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I know what it is to be young. But you, you don't know what it is to be old. Someday, you'll be saying the same thing. Time takes away, so the story is told. I've asked so many questions of the wise men I met. Couldn't find all the answers. No one has as yet. There'll be days to remember, full of laughter and tears. After summer comes winter, and so go the years. So my friend, let's make music together. I'll play the old while you sing me the new. 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
1: After summer comes winter.
0: And so go the years.
1: And so go the years. So my friend, let's make music together. I'll play the old while you sing me the new. In time, when your young days are over, there'll be someone sharing their time.

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I'll bring her coffee in the morning. She brings me in a piece. I take her out to fancy restaurants. She takes the sadness out of me.

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2: It's time to wake up.
1: Yes, because I can see the light of a clear blue morning. Can you? It's been a long, dark night.

0: the Smiths. I don't wanna be alone tonight. 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
1: in Amman, 99.7 in Aqaba, 90.9 in the north, 96.1 in the Dead Sea and the Jordan Valley, and worldwide, jrtv.gov.co
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0: 8 a.m. is the time here. Radio Jordan broadcasting from Amman. I'm Rana Hassan. Good morning. His Majesty the King inaugurates the new expansion project of Jordan's National Press as the organization celebrates its foundation centenary. Jordan and Egypt exchange condolences over a passenger bus accident on the Dahab in Weibia Road, which killed 21 people, including 10 Jordanians. The Arab League and the Gulf Cooperation Council strongly condemn the renewed Iranian attacks targeting Jordan, Bahrain, and Kuwait. Minister of Foreign Affairs Ayman al-Safadi and his Turkish counterpart discussed regional developments, including the situation in the occupied Palestinian territories. Israeli occupation criminal attacks across Gaza kill at least 8 Palestinian civilians and wound 31 others during the past 24 hours. Israeli settler terrorists accompanied by Israeli occupation troops murder 2 Palestinian teenagers in the occupied West Bank. The Iranian Health Ministry says 18 people were killed and 108 more wounded in the United States' latest strikes on Iran. And a slight drop in temperatures affects the kingdom today, bringing moderate summer conditions in the highlands and the plains, while hot weather persists in Aqaba and the Jordan Valley.
1: النفايات اللي بترمى بالشارع مش بس بتأثر على البيئة وبتشوه المنظر، هي كلفة زيادة، هي تعب زيادة، وهي صورة غلط بنورجيها للسياح عنا. لما تتراكم النفايات بيزيد الحمل على عمال الوطن، وبتكلف بلدنا ملايين كل سنة، وبرمية صغيرة ممكن نعرض حالنا لمخالفة مالية. هالسلوك عيب، لأنه ممكن يبين بسيط، بس ضرره على البلد كبير. خلونا نوقف رمي النفايات في الأماكن غير المخصصة إلها، ونخلي الأردن نظيف ومثل ما بنحبه.
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And that was Breakfast at Tiffany's, kickstarting the breakfast show. And welcome, Jordan, to a new day, a new energy, a new vision, and a new perspective.

So wonderful. Good morning it is to all of you out there. This is the Thursday Breakfast Show. I'm your host, Rana Hassan, here behind the mics live up until the hour of 11 a.m. with lots of things in my pocket for you. Of course, there is going to be a lucky winner of the day, but that will be coming your way later on. There is a twist with the show for today. And well, what else do I want to say? A weather update is going to be coming your way in just a little bit, as usual, and then our local news. Now, I told you that there is going to be a twist approximately about 9:15. Something amazing is going to be going on tomorrow at Souq Jara. There is, you know, how culture exchange is going on around the world, right? Now, it's really amazing to know the traditions and cultures and food of other nations. And therefore, the embassy of Indonesia, of the Republic of Indonesia, is going to be giving you a chance to taste its food. And that's going to happen tomorrow at Souq Jara. So in order to know more about that, His Excellency, the Ambassador of the Embassy of Indonesia, is going to be live on the waves of Radio Jordan at approximately 9:15. Now, for you guys to be one of my lucky winners of the day, you guys know what the rules of the game are. You need to send your name out of four parts in Arabic to our WhatsApp number, 0780435111, and with the correct answer. And remember that my question or my pop-up question is usually something related to something I had mentioned through the show. You guys are also welcome to communicate with me through our official social media outlets, Radio Jordan 96.3 FM on Facebook, Radio Jordan 963 on Instagram, and 0780435111 is the WhatsApp number. Of course, it's the number for you guys to be lucky winners, or for you just to request a song and send your dedications. It's going to be the waking up process, so I'm going to be leaving you with a couple of songs, and I'm going to be back with a weather update. Beautiful weather conditions are prevailing around the kingdom, and as I always say, in Jordan, we've got the best climate in the world, and that is my own perspective. This is Unwritten and Natasha Bedingfield.

Basically, what is it that the JMD said regarding today's weather? Moderate weather is forecast across most parts of the kingdom, and temperatures are expected to go down a bit for today and the coming days. Now, hot conditions are going to persist in the Badi of the Jordan Valley, the Dead Sea, and the port city of Aqaba. So basically, it is the season. It's autumn where I'm going down to the Jordan Valley, the Dead Sea, or the port city of Aqaba is definitely a good choice. You will be enjoying your weekend if you're there. And other than that, temperatures are going to go down again tomorrow, Friday. And by the way, another decrease in temperatures is expected on Saturday. So it's like we are edging down, going down the stairs with temperatures for today, tomorrow, and the day after. Now today we are talking about a high of 34 degrees in Amman. And the port city of Aqaba will be witnessing a high of 41. Now you're thinking to yourself, what is it that, what's the decrease in temperatures if it's like 34? I mean, 34 is a lot. But to be honest, it's like yesterday was 36, so it's only fair that yes, it is better than yesterday. It's still going to be hot. You will still be enjoying your day if you are a summer lover, if you are that kind of person who likes it when it's warmer. But in general, it's not going to be very cold in the evening hours. It's usually nice. We'll go down to about 23 degrees. And as I said, the port city of Aqaba is the best destination for your weekend if you are planning to go out of Amman. If you want to be a tourist around the kingdom, then yes, why not? The Dead Sea, the Jordan Valley, Aqaba, Wadi Rum, whatever it is going to be a great choice.

So that's it for right now and what the JMD said regarding today's weather. And I've got other details that I want to give out. Now, basically, as I said, temperatures are going to go down today to about 22 degrees. And tomorrow, temperatures are going to go down a bit. So for Friday and Saturday and Sunday, they're going to be approximately the same. Now, a slight increase in temperatures is expected on Monday, Tuesday, and Wednesday. So therefore, it's going to be, I mean, temperatures are going to be the same all through the week. They won't be going down below 30, and they won't be exceeding 34 degrees Celsius, depending where you are. And Amman, you are definitely recommended to use sun protection up until the hour of 5 p.m. Why? Because that's when the sun will break. Now, in order to save your skin from all of the UVAs and UVBs, you definitely need to use sun protection, and it's a good one, okay? Our UV index is going to be reaching 10 for today. It's going to be a bit easier than other days. Goodness, that was with a yawn. Am I sleepy? I'm not. I mean, I'm awake. I'm fully awake, full of energy, full of everything. I don't know what happened. Anyhow, humidity is 50%. Visibility is clear with 21 kilometers in the horizon. Oh, and by the way, our air quality is not that great. So people with respiratory problems are definitely recommended to be in the indoors. If you guys feel a throat irritation, then try to goggle some water and salt.

Okay, so that's it for the weather forecast. And remember that my pop-up question is really something that I talk about during the show. So make sure that you are paying full attention to everything I mention. Put a smile on your face, and it's the weekend. Be happy just for the sake of it being the weekend. Shine and take that.

So that was Take That with Shine. And it is a wonderful good day once again to all of you out there. Moving on to, I'll tell you what the deal is. I'm going to be leaving you with a couple of songs and I'm going to be back with the stories that I have in my pocket for you guys. I'll be waiting for your messages after I pop up the question. Maybe you will be my lucky winner of the day. Remember that during the breakfast show, I only have one lucky winner.

So that was IIO with Is It Love? And it is a wonderful good day once again to all of you out there. Now moving on to our stories of our local news.

Okay, so starting with the first story that I have here in my pocket for you guys. Now, if you are wondering, or if you know somebody who is going to be going to Hajj for the upcoming year, initial Hajj registration for Jordanians at Ghassans start next Sunday. And those are the words of the Ministry of Awqaf. So, initial Hajj registration for Jordanians and residents of the Gaza Strip residing in the kingdom will begin next Sunday through Sunday, which is like up until September the 27th. Minister of Awqaf and Islamic Affairs, Dr. Muhammad Al-Khalaili, said that and announced it in a statement yesterday. And he stated that registration will be made online through the Hajj registration platform, urging the targeted groups who meet the requirements to register within the specified period. He also noted that registration requires a payment of 200 Jordanian dinars for the primary applicant only, which is refundable after the registration period ends at a date to be set by the Hajj and Umrah department, adding that accompanying persons are exempt from paying this amount. And he noted that payment can be made via ifowatirkom.com service or by visiting any branch of the Jordan Islamic Bank or a Safwa Islamic Bank. On eligibility criteria, he said registration requirements for Hajj season entail that the primary applicant must have been born on or before December the 31st, 1980, and must not have previously performed Hajj. And he added that groups selected for Hajj will be required to submit a medical certificate issued by the Ministry of Health, confirming the candidate is free from specified diseases in accordance with the instructions of the Saudi Ministry of Hajj and Al-Umrah. Now, according to the instructions, these qualifying diseases are failure of major organs and neurological or psychiatric diseases, old age accompanied by dementia, pregnancy in the last 2 months, or any stage of high risk expectancy, active cancer, and infectious diseases that affect public health. So regarding people who have saved with the Hajj fund, because there is the Hajj fund, he said that savers with a balance sheet of 3,000 Jordanian dinars ahead of January the 1st, 2021, are eligible to register through Hajj Fund's website. Now, he also noted that the fund's savers are exempt from paying any fees upon registration, and the minister urged applicants to adhere to the conditions and instructions and register within the specified time frame. So the link to the Hajj registration platform is hajj.gov.jo, and then you go to the Hajj Fund Depositors Services and pay there, okay? Okay, so remember, it's hajj.gov.jo. So from next Sunday to Sunday, September the 27th. So we're talking about 2 weeks.

Okay, so moving on to the world of sports, where the Jordan's men national basketball team has retained 41, which is like the 41st, okay, place in the latest FIBA world ranking, ranking 8 in Asia and 2nd in the Arab world with 387.1 points. Now, the national team maintained its position among the world's top-ranked teams following its recent participation in continental and international competitions. Now, Jordan did place 8 in Asia and 2nd among Arab teams. And that does reflect the strong standing at both the continental and regional levels. Now, the national team is continuing preparations for the resumption of the Asia qualifiers for the 2027 FIBA Basketball World Cup as it seeks to secure qualification and further strengthen its presence on the international stage. So that's the second story that I had in my pocket for you guys and I wanted to highlight.

All right, so what else do I have in my pocket for you guys, Jordan, for today at 9:15? I have a special guest, His Excellency. The ambassador of the Republic of Indonesia, Mr. Adi Padmo Sarwono, will be live on the waves of Radio Jordan to tell us about something that's quite interesting and amazing that's going to be taking place tomorrow, Friday, at Souk Jara. The Taste of Indonesia.

Indonesia, the cuisine of Indonesia, where Jordanians can discover the country through its cuisine, its culture, its traditions at Souq Jara in Rainbow Street. And that's happening tomorrow. All right, Jordan, so that's it for right now. We will be breaking with some music up until we break with the news. This is David DJ and Donnie with Sexy Thing, and then it's going to be Human and the Killers.

9 a.m. is the time here, Radio Jordan broadcasting from Amman. I'm Imran Hassan. Good morning. His Majesty King Abdullah II yesterday inaugurated the new expansion project of Jordan's National Press, which contains a printing and packaging unit, as the organization celebrates its foundation's centenary. King Abdullah listened to a briefing on the National Press' 100-year history and growth, which scaled to its current production capacity of nearly 10 million books a year. Egyptian Minister of Foreign Affairs Badr Abdel Aati extended his country's condolences to Jordan following a passenger bus accident on Dahab and Weber Road, which killed 21 people, including 10 Jordanian nationals, and wounded several others. Yesterday, in a phone call with Minister of Foreign Affairs Ayman Safadi, Abdel Aati said the Egyptian authorities will provide all necessary facilities to care for the injured and complete procedures to repatriate the bodies of Jordanian citizens to the kingdom. The Arab League has condemned the renewed wave of Iranian attacks targeting Jordan, Bahrain, and Kuwait, warning that the escalation constitutes a grave violation of state sovereignty and threatens regional stability. The organization said that military escalation risks triggering a wider regional conflict, undermining de-escalation efforts, and disrupting political solutions to the crisis. Israeli occupation bombing on a tent sheltering displaced people in Al-Mawasi area west of Gaza's Khan Yunis killed a Palestinian civilian yesterday and critically injured another. Elsewhere in Gaza, an occupation drone strike killed another civilian in Jabalia refugee camp, while a Palestinian woman succumbed to her wounds after being shot by Israeli forces in Deir el-Balah in central Gaza. Israeli settler terrorists accompanied by Israeli occupation troops killed two Palestinian youths last evening in the village of El Mughayr, north of the occupied West Bank city of Ramallah. The Palestinian Red Crescent Society said its crews evacuated the two victims, who were shot with live ammunition. A Palestinian government official said the settlers and the occupation forces raided the center of the village near the Grand Mosque, attacked homes, and stole sheep. The United Nations warned that continued fighting in Sudan is forcing thousands of people from their homes and undermining humanitarian operations, particularly in Kordofan region. Speaking at a press conference yesterday, UN spokesperson Stefan Dujarric said the World Food Programme had strongly condemned an aerial attack that struck two clearly marked aid trucks carrying food assistance in South Kordofan on Sunday. And a slight drop in temperatures affects the kingdom today, bringing moderate conditions in the highlands and the plains. Hot weather condition persists in the port city of Aqaba and the Jordan Valley. Temperatures are expected to register 35 degrees in Amman and 40 in Aqaba. And with this, we come to the end of this hour's news summary with a time exactly 4 minutes.

All right, so that was Blessings with Calvin Harris and Clementine Douglas, kick-starting the second part of the show. And it is a wonderful good day to each and every one of you. Now, as I promised you earlier, there is a twist with the show for today. I've got a special interview with His Excellency, the Ambassador of the Republic of Indonesia, to tell us more about something that's quite interesting that is going on around the kingdom. And it's going to happen tomorrow at Souq Jarrah. Now, sometimes you don't need a plane ticket to discover a new country. Sometimes a taste, a sound, a tradition, or a simple conversation can take you somewhere new. And this week, tomorrow actually, Indonesia is bringing a little piece of its culture to Amman. So stay tuned for that, and I will be back with His Excellency with a live interview to tell us more about what's going on.

0: All right, Jordan, so it is 12 minutes past the hour of 9, and once again, it's a beautiful day to all of you out there. Today is the 3rd of September, 2026, and something amazing is going to be taking place tomorrow, Friday, at Souq Jara. So, in simple words, Indonesia is a country known for its rich culture, beautiful destinations, warm people, and of course, its incredible cuisine. And this week, or basically tomorrow, I would say not this week, but tomorrow, a little taste of Indonesia is coming to Amman. The Embassy of the Republic of Indonesia is organizing the Taste of Indonesia event at Souq Jara in Jabal Amman, Rainbow Street, tomorrow, bringing Indonesian culture, tourism, and culinary tradition closer to the Jordanian public. Now, the opening ceremony will take place tomorrow, Friday, September the 4th, with the presence of a number of Jordanian officials and distinguished guests. And so, to tell us more about this special event and what visitors can expect, I am very pleased to welcome His Excellency, Mr. Adi Padmo Sorwono, the Ambassador of the Republic of Indonesia to the Hashemite Kingdom of Jordan. Welcome to Radio Jordan, sir. Hello?
1: Good morning.
0: Good morning.
1: How are you?
0: Good morning. Well, I'm doing very well, and I'm really, you know, I'm excited to know what's going to be going on tomorrow.
1: It's like... It'll be interesting.
0: well, you know what? It's like, it's something that I'm sure that I'm going to find time, and I'm going to attend, and I will definitely be tasting something for the first time in my life. Maybe I have tasted something similar, but from the heart of Indonesia, I don't think so. I will be doing that tomorrow. So, Your Excellency.
1: Yes.
0: Let's begin with the idea behind Taste of Indonesia. What inspired the embassy to organize this event here in Amman? And what would you like Jordanians to discover about Indonesia?
1: Thank you. Thank you for having me.
0: Yes.
1: You know, we really understand that Souq Jara is already a very well-known popular tourist attraction.
0: Yes.
1: And in fact, last year, we already participate, and the response is very good response from the public. So that's why this year we organize again the Taste of Indonesia in Souq Jara.
0: Mm-hmm.
1: And so we hope also our participation will contribute further for the Souq Jara become more attractive. And of course, we are very pleased to be part of the wonderful community event like Souq Jara, because all Souq Jara organized by communities around the Rainbow Street.
0: Mm-hmm.
1: And if you ask what will be discovered, of course, we hope that Jordanian will discover some Indonesian diversity of culture and
0: mm-hmm.
1: food. Not only that, but also some similarity between our peoples, between Jordan and Indonesia, like hospitality and friendship.
0: Yes. You know what? The most beautiful ways to discover a country is through its food and traditions.
1: True.
0: So when we talk about Indonesia, we have to talk about its cuisine. What are some of the Indonesian dishes and flavors that visitors will be able to experience during the event?
1: We have so many variety foods. Of course, not all, because Indonesia food is so diverse, but we want to present some of Indonesian food, like
0: mm-hmm.
1: Chicken satay, or also the sweetness of the cake, like a sweet glutinous rice cake, or we call kue putu.
0: Oh.
1: It's very sweet.
0: Very delicious. Yeah, the rice cakes, yeah.
1: And also, of course, because Indonesia known a lot of spicy, so there is also spicy hot food, savory. So mostly the other many other traditional food. But besides that, of course, we also introduce our coffee and visitor can also taste of Indonesian coffee.
0: Oh, okay. You know what? It's like, that's quite interesting. By the way, I'm a coffee lover. I'm sure I'm going to try that coffee. I mean, I live on coffee. Honestly, I do.
1: That's
0: so,
1: great.
0: Yes. Many people try new dishes and they see it as a way of experiencing a different culture. Now, beyond food. Mm-hmm. Indonesia has such a diverse cultural heritage. Will visitors also have the opportunity to experience Indonesian traditions, arts, or other cultural elements during Taste of Indonesia?
1: Yes, of course, beyond food, there will be some performance, Indonesian traditional dance, to show our cultural diversity and creativity. I want to name one of the performance, like Tari Saman or Saman Dance from Aceh, with some actually little bit influenced by Islamic, background.
0: Yes.
1: And also other dancers. And also we want to introduce, Indonesian martial art. And without only performing, but also we would like to invite the audience join us to some of Indonesian modern dance, so to be interactive, not only watching the performance, that we hope that the audience to be also participating,
0: and yes.
1: And by the way, not only performance, we also have Indonesian traditional game, and there will be a game, it's just a traditional game, and if win, there will be a gift for who is winning of this game.
0: Oh, wow. So there will be a winner, yes.
1: But at least to remind this experience in Taste of Indonesia.
0: Wow, so basically it's not just culinary event, it's an opportunity to experience Indonesia in a different way. Wow, yes. So Indonesia is also one of the world's most fascinating tourism destinations, from Bali and its beaches to its many historical and natural attractions. Will the event also introduce Jordanians to Indonesia as a tourism destination?
1: Actually, not too specific, because as the Taste of Indonesia, the aim is to showcase the culture and cuisine of Indonesia. Of course, if anyone want to know about tourist destination Indonesia, we are more than happy to provide it. Since Indonesia is, mostly people know Bali, but actually there are many tourist attractions depending what your experience want to experience. If you like diving, you can go to Raja Ampat, Bunaken, or you want to see Komodo Dragon, or you want to see more on cultural heritage like Borobudur and Prambanan Temple, and many others. But basically, the Taste of Indonesia, I want to showcase about food and our culture, but if they want to ask about tourism in Indonesia, we will be more than happy to share our idea where you want to go in Indonesia.
0: Well, you know what, Your Excellency, perhaps discovering the culture and the cuisine could even inspire people to experience Indonesia for themselves.
1: That's the idea. That's the idea.
0: Yes, that is the idea. So the event also comes as part of the embassy's efforts to strengthen cultural and people-to-people ties between Indonesia and Jordan. How important are events like this in bringing the two peoples closer together?
1: Oh, this event is very important. We hope there will be more interaction between the people of Indonesia and Jordan. We have Indonesian community here, although not so big, mostly students, so that they can interact with with more closer interaction. And in fact, this year is also marked as 75 years of brotherly relation between two countries.
0: The two countries, yes.
1: Yeah, so this event hopefully helped bring Indonesian and Jordanian closer, as I said, by creating friendly space to share culture, build understanding, and yeah, to strengthen their ties. And again, as you mentioned earlier, a plate of satay or cup of Indonesian coffee can help deepen friendship. As you said, you know the food and you want to go to the country.
0: Yes, exactly. Right? Yes, and it's like, you know, when cultures meet, there's always an opportunity to discover how much we have in common. Yes, and we will definitely appreciate our differences. So, Your Excellency, what would you say to Jordanians who have never experienced Indonesian culture or cuisine before? Why should they come and be part of Taste of Indonesia?
1: Well, you know, if Jordanians want to have a different experience and to want to know about Indonesia, so we warmly invite the Jordanian to taste our flavor, our food flavor, enjoy our culture, and also experience Indonesian hospitality. The opening is tomorrow afternoon. We expect that the Jordanian will at least to know what's Indonesia and I think connected how that Indonesia and Jordan are connected
0: together. Yes, in so many different ways. Yes, so it does certainly sound like there will definitely be something for everyone.
1: True.
0: Yes. So, Your Excellency, last but not least, for everybody who is listening in right now and who are interested actually in attending, can you tell us

0: we hope that the visitor can taste Indonesian food and enjoy the at least a small taste of Indonesian food here in Amman. Mm-hmm. And there have also been, actually, some of Jordanian actually already know some of Indonesian products like the instant noodle, Indomie, or the coffee, instant coffee like Kute, Torabika. So we showcase the Indonesian traditional food, but also the Indonesian product that already presence here in
1: yes,
0: Jordan.
1: Yes, that they are here in the markets, yeah, in the Jordanian market.
0: Yeah, I invite everyone to come to Sukjarah tomorrow to enjoy our food, experience our culture, and of course, the feel Indonesian hospitality.
1: Well, can you tell me what time it's going to start?
0: It's going to start 4 p.m.
1: At 4 p.m. You know what, Your Excellency? It sounds like Taste of Indonesia is going to be much more than a food event. It is an invitation to discover a culture, explore new flavors, learn about a beautiful country, and most importantly, bring people closer together.
0: Right.
1: Ambassador Sarwono, thank you very much for joining us today.
0: Most welcome. I'm looking forward to see, hopefully you'll be there as well.
1: Well, yes, inshallah, I will be there. And inshallah, I will have the opportunity and the chance to meet you in person.
0: Thank you very much.
1: Thank you, Your Excellency. Thank you. All right, Jordan. So basically, you heard it. The Taste of Indonesia. As I said, sometimes you don't need a plane ticket to discover a new country. Sometimes a taste, a sound, a tradition, or a simple conversation can take you somewhere new. And this week, Indonesia is bringing a little piece of its culture to Amman.

All right, Jordan, so 27 minutes past the hour of 9, and it is a wonderful good day to each and every one of you in a bit. I will be back with more stuff in my pocket, and I will be answering lots of your messages here. And remember that tomorrow at 4 p.m., there is something quite amazing that's going to be taking place at Souq Jara, the taste of Indonesia. You definitely don't want to miss that event. All of you guys who have actually visited Indonesia, I know that you will be there for lots of the cuisine and the coffee as well. Tomorrow at 4 p.m. at Souq Jara, Jabal Amman, Rainbow Street. I will be back in a bit, and stay tuned. Just enjoy the music.

All right, so that was Ala Alam Bladina, Umar Abdullah, and it is a wonderful good day to all of you out there once again. And I'm your host, Rana Hassan, here behind the mics live up until the hour of 11 a.m. And Jordan, one more thing I want to add in a bit, or right now, I want to pop up my question. And here are the rules of the game. Your name out of four parts in Arabic with the correct answer. So my question for today.

A while ago, I had a live interview with His Excellency, the Ambassador of Indonesia, Mr. Adi Padmo. And we were talking about an event that's going to be taking place tomorrow. It is the Taste of Indonesia. Where is it going to be taking place? Where is the venue? What is the name of the place? Where? The Taste of Indonesia is going to be taking place tomorrow. That is my question for today. Again, where is it going to be taking place? Your name out of four parts, sent to 07804351111. All right, Jordan, so I will be playing some music right now, and I just want you send me your correct answers, and I will be writing your names down for the raffle. This is the song you asked for, Hisham, and there it goes. It's Santana and Michelle Branch with Game of Love.

All right. All right, so that is a game of love, Santana and Michelle Branch. And you know what? You know, just listening to the music of Santana, it makes me want to play more songs of Santana. There are songs that I have to follow together. Okay, so you guys are giving me correct answers. I'm really glad that you are all tuned in and that you were all paying attention, really. Now, one of our listeners wrote something out of personal experience, saying that they have actually had the chance to visit Bali 2 months ago and highly recommend everyone to go and experience it for themselves. It is a beautiful country with kind, wonderful, and down-to-earth people, and the food is absolutely amazing. Nirsan Ibrahim Salim Jazi, thank you so much for that ad and your personal experience and, you know, just telling everybody how it was. Honestly, thank you for giving us your own personal experience and opinion about visiting Indonesia and visiting Bali as well. You guys, you heard what the ambassador said. People know Bali, but there are so many different amazing destinations in Indonesia. And I haven't actually visited it myself, but if I do, I will let you know, and I'm sure I'm going to be happy. I will find, it would be, you know, that kind of different experience. I've been through lots of different countries, but not Indonesia, not yet. I didn't go there, but maybe I will. Maybe that's going to be my summer plan.

All right, Jordan. So that was Into the Night with Carlos Santana and Chad Kroeger. And it is 56 minutes past the hour of 9. In a bit, I will be, well, basically after the news, I will be back with the name of our lucky winner of the day, leaving you with Try Alan Walker and Pink.

0: 10 a.m. is the time here. Radio Jordan broadcasting from Amman. I'm Rana Hassan. Good morning. His Majesty the King inaugurates the new expansion project of Jordan's National Press as the organization celebrates its foundation's centenary. Jordan and Egypt exchange condolences over a passenger bus accident on the Dahab in Weber Road, which killed 21 people, including 10 Jordanians. The Arab League and the Gulf Cooperation Council strongly condemn the renewed Iranian attacks targeting Jordan, Bahrain, and Kuwait. Minister of Foreign Affairs Ayman Safadi and his Turkish counterpart discussed regional developments, including the situation in the occupied Palestinian territories. Israeli occupation criminal attacks across Gaza kill at least 8 Palestinian civilians and wound 31 others during the past 24 hours. Israeli settler terrorists accompanied by Israeli occupation troops murdered 2 Palestinian teenagers in the occupied West Bank. The Iranian Health Ministry says 18 people were killed and 108 injured in the United States' latest strikes on Iran. And a slight drop in temperatures affects the kingdom today, bringing moderate summer conditions in the highlands and the plains. Hot weather will persist in Aqaba and the Jordan Valley.
1: النفايات اللي بترمى بالشارع مش بس بتأثر على البيئة وبتشوه المنظر، هي كلفة زيادة، هي تعب زيادة، وهي صورة غلط بنورجيها للسياح عنا. لما تتراكم النفايات بيزيد الحمل على عمال الوطن وبتكلف بلدنا ملايين كل سنة، وبرمية صغيرة ممكن نعرض حالنا لمخالفة مالية. هالسلوك عيب لأنه ممكن يبين بسيط بس ضرره على البلد كبير. خلونا نوقف رمي النفايات في الأماكن غير المخصصة إلها، ونخلي الأردن نظيف ومثل ما بنحبه.

All right, so that was For My Hand, Burna Boy and Ed Sheeran, and it is 8 minutes past the hour of 10, and once again, a wonderful day to all of you out there. So, Jordan, in a bit, I'm going to be back with the name of our lucky winner of the day, and I will give you out what my lucky winner is going to be winning for today. You guys are giving me correct answers. I'm really happy that you were tuned in and that you were actually enjoying the show all the time. And for all of you guys who are asking who want to come and receive their gifts, what they won, you need to write on Google Maps JRTV, مؤسسة الإذاعة والتلفزيون, and it will take you directly to us. Okay? So that's what you need to do.

All right, Jordan. So in a bit, I will be announcing the name of our lucky winner of the day. Plus, what you guys are going to be winning. So what else do I want to say? There are two topics that you definitely need to know about. It says here that Google is to launch an AI design tool to compete with Canva. To all of you guys who, everybody, honestly, it's like everybody. Because Google is entering the creative design market with a new image creating and editing tool, actually, that is called Google Pix. Did you hear that? It's going to be called Google Pix, which will become part of the Google Workspace for business customers and subscribers to Google's paid AI plans. Now, my health topic for today is about the FDA approving a world's first wearable device to continuously monitor both blood sugar and ketones all together. So I'm going to be back with that. I'm going to be leaving you with music for about 5 minutes, and I will be back. This is Perfect Kiss with Havana and Kea.

All right, so that was Emmy Melly with I Am Woman. And stay tuned, Jordan, to know who our lucky winner of the day is. Now, basically, my question was about the Taste of Indonesia festival that is going to be taking place tomorrow. And I wanted to know where the venue would be and what time. And you guys did correct answer, answer correctly, actually. I will be back with the name of our lucky winner in a bit. And remember that even if you don't win today, it's okay because you still have the ride and you still have the breakfast show. Like up until, I mean, this is ongoing, okay, during the month of September and October altogether. So don't give up hope. You will definitely be a lucky winner one day. You will, okay? Be back in a bit with the name of our lucky winner.

All right, Jordan. So once again, it's a beautiful good day to all of you out there with 33 minutes past the hour of 10. I'm a bit late with the name of our lucky winner. Well, basically, it's because no one does win twice with Radio Jordan. We always give you a chance to win once, and then later on, you might be able to win another time, but you will not be winning twice with Radio Jordan. And I've got a really long list of our winners. So it had to take me some time. And why is that? Because we are trying to be fair as much as we can, okay? So the person who actually won with us today and won themselves a coupon from Dream Home worth 50 Jordanian dinars. 50 Jordanian dinars from Dream Home is Nirsan Ibrahim Salem Al-Jazi. Congratulations to you, Nirsan Ibrahim Salem Al-Jazi. Please confirm that you heard your name. Nirsan Ibrahim Salem Al-Jazi, congratulations. You won yourself a coupon from Dream Home worth 50 Jordanian dinars. All right, Jordan, so that's it for right now. The name of our lucky winner, and stay tuned for the topics that I have in my pocket for you guys.

And one more thing that I wanted to say is that all of you guys who had won during the month of August, you are welcome to come to the headquarters of JRTV and collect your prizes. Weekdays from 9 to 3, okay? From Sunday to Thursday. So congratulations to you, Nirsan. You won yourself a coupon from Dream Home with 50 Jordanian dinars. I'm going to be back in a bit, Jordan, with my topics, that the one about the Google launching the AI design tool and the FDA approving something, okay, that can be attached to skin.

Okay, Jordan. So moving on to the technology topic that I have in my pocket for you guys, where it says here that Google is entering the creative design market with a new image creation and editing tool called Google Pix, which will become part of Google Workspace for business customers and subscribers to Google's paid AI plans. Now, the company said the tool, built on Google's Nano Banana image generation model, will roll out over the coming weeks to most Google Workspace customers, as well as subscribers to the Google AI Pro and Google AI Ultra plans. Now, similar to popular design tools like Adobe Express and Canva, Google's new tool is designed to handle everyday design tasks users might need at work and sometimes in their personal lives. For example, Google Pix can be used to create social media posters and posts along with other types of images and illustrations. However, the tool differs from Canva, which allows artists, illustrators, and photographers to publish templates, graphics, images, and artwork on a dedicated marketplace to earn revenue when they are used. Google Pix, by contrast, relies primarily on generating content using AI that has been trained on artists' work. It also differs from Adobe Express, a tool typically used by content creators to build designs themselves, since Google Pix is based on entering a text description to promote to generate the design rather than building it from scratch. The tool also includes a range of editing features, including isolating and transforming elements within images, editing or translating text embedded in images, among other tools. And it also supports collaborative editing and allows users to generate several different versions of a desired image so they can

and choose the one they prefer. Now, the tool will be integrated within Google Workspace, first appearing in Google Docs and Google Slides starting today. Can you believe that? It will start today. Now, the company said it will add the tool to Google Drive at a later stage. Interesting, right? Good news for all of you designers. All right, so that was the first topic that I had in my pocket for you guys. In a bit, I'm going to be back with the FDA approving world's first. Yes, it will be approving the world's first wearable device to continuously monitor blood sugar and ketones. Be back in a bit, and this is Life is Life. And by the way, yes, tomorrow at 4 p.m., Sukh Jara, by the way, it's going to start at 2, but the opening ceremony, the official opening ceremony, is at 4. At 2 p.m., you can go to Sukh Jara for the taste of Indonesia.

All right, so that is Life is Life and Opus. And once again, a wonderful day to all of you out there. The time is running, and I need to follow up, but with my health topic of the day.

0: So basically, sooner or later, it's going to be approved by the Jordan Food and Drug Administration. But in the U.S., the U.S. Food and Drug Administration approved the marketing of the world's first wearable device capable of continuously monitoring both glucose and ketone levels together, which could help diabetes patients detect signs of diabetic ketoacidosis before it develops into a life-threatening medical emergency. So, the device is called Libre Duo 10-Day. Was developed by Abbott Diabetes Care, and the FDA has authorized its use for people with diabetes aged 2 and older. Now, the device measures glucose and ketone levels in the fluid beneath the skin every minute, day and night, for up to 10 days of continuous use. So, readings are sent wirelessly to a compatible smartphone, allowing users to check their current glucose and ketone levels and track whether they are rising or falling. Now, the device can also issue an automatic alert if ketone levels reach a concerning threshold, giving the patient or their family a chance for early intervention and seeking medical help. Now, previously, patients who needed to monitor ketones relied on separate tests that provided a single reading at a specific moment without showing whether levels were rising or falling. And the new device, however, allows for continuous trend monitoring. Now, the FDA based its decision on data from 6 clinical studies involving more than 600 participants aged 2 and older, so even infants, okay? And the results showed the device's ability to track clinically significant changes in ketone levels throughout the period of use, including detecting rising levels before the onset of diabetic ketone acidosis. The FDA did stress the importance of interpreting ketone readings in conjunction with glucose levels and the symptoms the patient is experiencing, and the device is not a treatment for diabetes or a substitute for medical follow-up, but it shifts the testing from a separate test to a one-time test into continuous monitoring that may give patients and caregivers an early warning before dangerous complications develop. What can I say? Ya ammi ilm, ilm. All right, so that's it for right now. I'll be back in a bit with my bye-byes. Congratulations to our winner for today, Nirsan. And Jordan, don't lose hope each and every day from Sunday to Thursday with The Breakfast Show with The Ride. We've got lucky winners, and this is ongoing every day. MC Hammer, can't touch this.
1: You can't touch this. You can't touch this. You can't touch this.

evacuator. So congratulations to all of you guys who won with us during the show. Remember that Google is going to be using a new AI tool to create images. And regarding diabetes, it is approved. The United States Food and Drug Association did approve a wearable device to continuously monitor both blood sugar and ketones all together. Until I come back again, put a smile on your face. Enjoy the weekend. Leaving you with Abba Volez-vous. Following that will be Ma Baker and Boney M. Enjoy both songs, Jordan. And Allah yahmiki ya Urdun. Good morning and bye-bye from the capital, Amman.

0: Please, I'm Ma Baker. Put your hands in the air. Give me all your money.
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11 a.m. is the time here at Radio Jordan, broadcasting from Amman. I'm Rana Hassan. Good morning. His Majesty King Abdullah II yesterday inaugurated the new expansion project of Jordan's National Press, which contains a printing and a packaging unit, as the organization celebrates its foundation's centenary. King Abdullah listened to a briefing on the National Press 100-year history and growth, which scaled to its current production capacity of nearly 10 million books a year. The United Nations voiced a renewed concern over the safety of Palestinian civilians in the besieged Gaza Strip and the occupied West Bank, citing child deaths, injuries to aid workers, water shortages, and the reported destruction of a Palestinian community. In a press briefing yesterday, UN spokesperson Stefan Dujarric said UNICEF reported that three children aged between 3 and 13 were killed in Gaza in the previous 24 hours and at least five others injured. In the occupied West Bank, Dujarric said Israeli occupation forces destroyed the Palestinian community of Khirbet at-Taban in the Msafer Yatta area of Hebron, displacing dozens of residents. Iran's Ministry of Foreign Affairs strongly condemned recent U.S. military actions targeting civilian infrastructure across several Iranian provinces, labeling the attacks a flagrant violation of international law and a war crime. According to a statement released by the ministry yesterday, the United States attacked several civilian areas and service infrastructure on Tuesday night, including telecommunications towers and sites in the provinces of Khuzestan, Sistan, Balochistan, Hormuzjan, Kerman. The statement said 18 people were killed and 108 others wounded in the latest American strikes. Ukrainian officials said Russian air attacks wounded 17 people and damaged a residential building in Ukraine's port city of Odessa today. Yesterday, an explosion was reported in the Ukrainian capital Kyiv amid continued Russian airstrikes. Back here at home, Minister of Awqaf and Islamic Affairs Mohammed Al-Khalayli announced that initial Hajj registration for Jordanians and residents of the Gaza Strip residing in the kingdom will begin next Sunday through Sunday, September the 27th. Al-Khalayli said the registration will be made online through Hajj registration platform, urging the target groups who meet the requirements to register within the specified period. And a slight drop in temperatures is expected today, bringing moderate conditions around the kingdom. Winds will be northwesterly moderate, picking up at time across the Badia. Temperatures are expected to reach a high of 35 in Amman and 40 in Aqaba. And with this, we come to the end of this hour's news summary with the time exactly 3 minutes.

0: Many come and go. Come and go. But this one is here to stay forever.
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0: In the news for this afternoon, His Majesty the King inaugurates the new expansion project of Jordan's National Press. Jordan and Egypt exchanged condolences over the Dahab Nwebia bus accident, which killed 21 people, including 10 Jordanians. And Israeli settler terrorists, accompanied by Israeli occupation troops, murdered two Palestinian teenagers in the occupied West Bank. Those are the headlines, and now for the news in detail. His Majesty King Abdullah II yesterday inaugurated the new expansion project of Jordan's National Press, which contains a printing and packaging unit as the organization celebrates its foundation's centenary. King Abdullah listened to a briefing on the National Press' 100-year history and growth, which scaled to its current production capacity of nearly 10 million books a year. His Majesty toured the new expansion facilities, which aim to serve the needs of key sectors, such as food and pharmaceutical industries. Egyptian Minister of Foreign Affairs Badr Abdel Aati extended his country's condolences to Jordan following a passenger bus accident on the Dahab Nwebia Road, which killed 21 people, including 10 Jordanian nationals, and wounded several others. Yesterday, in a phone call with the Minister of Foreign Affairs, Ayman Safadi Abdel Aati, said the Egyptian authorities will provide all necessary facilities to care for the injured and complete procedures to repatriate the bodies of Jordanian citizens to the kingdom. Safadi, in turn, expressed Jordan's condolences to Egypt over the Egyptian victims of the accident and wished the injured a speedy recovery. The Arab League has condemned the renewed wave of Iranian attacks targeting Jordan, Bahrain, and Kuwait, warning that the escalation constitutes a grave violation of state sovereignty and threatens regional stability. The organization said that military escalation risks triggering a wider regional conflict, undermining de-escalation efforts, and disrupting political solutions to the crisis. It called for an immediate halt to attacks, saying that political dialogue remains the only viable path to restoring sustainable security in the region. The United Nations voiced a renewed concern over the safety of Palestinian civilians in the besieged Gaza Strip and the occupied West Bank, citing child deaths, injuries to aid workers, water shortages, and the reported destruction of a Palestinian community. In a press briefing yesterday, UN spokesperson Stephane Dujarric said UNICEF reported that three children were killed in Gaza in the previous 24 hours. He said two guest houses in Deir al-Balah used by humanitarian workers were damaged by a projectile strike, noting that an Israeli quadricopter was observed nearby.
1: UNICEF said today that in Gaza, three boys and girls aged 3 to 13 had reportedly been killed in the preceding 24 hours, with at least five other children injured. In Deir al-Balah, the outer wall of two guest houses used by our colleagues sustained some damage after being struck by a projectile. An Israeli quadricopter was observed nearby. This morning, for the second day, about a million people in Gaza who depend on the Israeli water grid were affected by reduced water supplies, with the distribution of water from other sources by truck only partially compensating for the reduction of what was coming in through the pipes.
0: In the occupied West Bank, Dujarric said humanitarian officials were concerned by reports that Israeli forces destroyed the Palestinian community of Khirbet al-Tabban in the Msafer Yatta area of Hebron, displacing dozens of residents.
1: In the occupied West Bank, our colleagues continue to be very concerned by reports that the entire community of Kirbet at-Taban was destroyed by Israeli forces, home to dozens of people. This is one of 13 herding communities in the Msafer Yatta area of Hebron, home to over 1,000 people who are all within the 18% of the West Bank that Israeli authorities have declared as firing zones allocated for military training. A dozen Israeli settler outposts have been established within the same area over the past 2 years, with settler violence adding to pressure on this and other Palestinian communities.
0: Israeli occupation bombing on a tent sheltering displaced people in Al-Mawasi area west of Gaza's Khan Yunis city killed a Palestinian civilian yesterday and critically injured another. Elsewhere in Gaza, an occupation drone strike killed another civilian in Jabalia refugee camp while a Palestinian woman succumbed to her wounds after being shot by the occupation forces in Deir al-Balah in central Gaza. Israeli settler terrorists accompanied by Israeli occupation troops killed two Palestinian teenagers last evening in the village of Al-Mughir, north of the occupied West Bank city of Ramallah. The Palestinian Red Crescent Society said its crews evacuated the two victims, who were shot with live ammunition. A Palestinian government official said the settlers and the occupation forces raided the center of the village near the Grand Mosque, attacked homes, and stole sheep. The attack comes amid a wave of intensified violence by settler terrorists in the occupied West Bank. The United Nations warned that continued fighting in Sudan is forcing thousands of people from their homes and undermining humanitarian operations, particularly in Kordofan region. Speaking at a press conference yesterday, UN spokesperson Stefan Dujarric said the World Food Programme had strongly condemned an aerial attack that struck two clearly marked aid trucks carrying food assistance in South Kordofan on Sunday. Local authorities in South Kordofan reported that more than 9,800 people had arrived in Al-Abbasiya seeking food, shelter, and other essential assistance.
1: In Sudan, continued fighting is forcing thousands of people from their homes and disrupting humanitarian operations, especially in the Kordofan region. The World Food Programme strongly condemned an aerial attack that hit two marked trucks carrying its food assistance in South Kordofan on Sunday. The trucks were heading to the state capital, where WFP is supporting nearly 58,000 people facing severe food insecurity. More than 9,800 people have arrived in Abbasiyah, and in neighboring North Kordofan, 8,700 families arrived in Sheikhan in the past 3 weeks, putting more pressure on already overcrowded shelters and on the basic services.
0: Iran's Ministry of Foreign Affairs has strongly condemned recent U.S. military actions targeting civilian infrastructure across several Iranian provinces, labeling the attacks a flagrant violation of international law and a war crime. According to a statement released by the ministry yesterday, the United States attacked several civilian areas and service infrastructure on Tuesday night, including telecommunications towers and sites in the provinces Khuzestan, Sistan, Balochistan, Hormuzjan, and Kerman. The statement said 18 people were killed and 108 more wounded in the American strikes. Russian local authorities said one person was killed and four others injured in a drone attack that targeted a passenger bus in Russia's Belgorod region today. Earlier today, Russian air attacks wounded 17 people and damaged a residential building in Ukraine's port city of Odessa. Back here at home, Minister of Awqaf and Islamic Affairs Mohammed Al-Khalayli announced that initial Hajj registration for Jordanians and residents of the Gaza Strip residing in the kingdom will begin next Sunday through September the 27th. Al-Khalayli said the registration will be made online through Hajj registration platform, urging the target groups who meet the requirements to register within the specified period. And a slight drop in temperatures affects the kingdom today, bringing moderate conditions in the highlands and the plains. While hot weather persists in the port city of Aqaba and the Jordan Valley, temperatures register a high of 35 degrees in Amman and 40 in Aqaba. And before we end the news, here are the main points once again.

0: His Majesty the King inaugurates the new expansion project of Jordan's National Press. Jordan and Egypt exchange condolences over the Habin Weibia bus accident, which killed 21 people and injured 10 Jordanians. And Israeli settler terrorists accompanied by Israeli occupation troops murder two Palestinian teenagers in the occupied West Bank. And with this, we conclude our first detailed news bulletin of the day with the time exactly 10 minutes past the hour. Thank you for listening.
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2 p.m. news headlines. This is Radio Jordan in Amman. I'm Rad Labdosh. Hello and welcome. Jordan condemns Iranian attacks on Kuwait, describing them as a blatant violation of the country's sovereignty and a threat to its security, stability and territorial integrity. The foreign minister meets with members of the Foreign Affairs and Defense Committees of the Austrian Parliament in the capital, Vienna. The foreign minister is holding talks in Vienna with the head of the International Atomic Energy Agency, Rafael Grossi. Two Palestinians are killed and several others injured by Israeli forces' gunfire in Beit Lahia in northern Gaza. Two Palestinian teenagers are killed by Israeli forces during an attack by Israeli settlers on the village of Al-Imghir, north of Ramallah. The Lebanese president says Israel continues to violate the framework agreement reached during the Lebanese-American-Israeli negotiations in Washington. And Ukraine says Russian airstrikes injured 17 people and damaged a 21-story apartment building in the Black Sea port city of Odessa.

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0: 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I don't wanna be alone tonight. It's pretty clear that I'm not over you. 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

0: 3 p.m. news summary. This is Radio Jordan in Amman. Hello and welcome. Prime Minister Jafar Hassan has expressed his condolences to the families of those killed in a road accident in the Egyptian city of Nuweiba, which also left several people injured, including Jordanian nationals. The Prime Minister ordered measures to repatriate the victims' bodies to Jordan as soon as possible and to transfer the injured to Jordan for treatment depending on their medical condition. Hassan also instructed officials to coordinate with Egyptian authorities to ensure the injured receive the necessary medical care until they recover. The Prime Minister has sent a message of condolences to the Egyptian to his Egyptian counterpart Mustafa Madbouli over victims of the accident. Jordan has condemned Iranian attacks on Kuwait, describing them as a blatant violation of the country's sovereignty and a threat to its security, stability, and territorial integrity. The foreign ministry said Jordan stands in full solidarity with Kuwait and supports all measures taken to protect its sovereignty, security, and the safety of its people and residents. Foreign Minister Ayman Safadi has held talks in Vienna with members of the Austrian Parliament's Foreign Affairs and Defense Committees. He also met the head of the International Atomic Energy Agency, Rafael Grossi. The meetings focused on issues of mutual interest as well as regional and international developments. Palestinian Prime Minister Mohammed Mustafa has visited the Jordanian field hospital Nablus 11, praising the humanitarian and medical work carried out by the Jordanian Armed Forces Arab Army. He commended Jordan's continued support for the Palestinian people under the leadership of His Majesty King Abdullah and praised the Jordanian medical teams serving patients. Turning to the occupied West Bank, the Palestinian Health Ministry says two Palestinians were killed by Israeli forces during a raid on the village of Limghir, north of Ramallah. The deaths bring to 27 the number of Palestinians killed by Israeli settlers in the occupied West Bank since the beginning of this year. Two Palestinians have been killed and several others injured by Israeli forces' gunfire in Beit Lahia in northern Gaza. Local sources say the occupation forces opened fire on a group of Palestinians. Lebanese President Joseph Aoun says Israel continues to violate the framework agreement reached during the Lebanese-American-Israeli negotiations in Washington. He says Israel has carried out repeated bombardments and demolition operations in southern villages under its occupation, including the destruction of homes and property. Finally, fair weather is expected across the highlands and the hilly areas tonight, moderate elsewhere in the country. Lows at 19 degrees Celsius in Amman, 27 in Aqaba and the Jordan Valley. Thank you so much for your time.
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0: What's on your mind? That's what I thought. Banging out more rock. Hey, we only stop the music when we feel like it. And right now, we don't feel like doing that.
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0: Rock.

Right. Good afternoon, Wafa. Thanks so much, dear, for your beautiful words. Oh, yeah. Arla Celik's story is just fascinating and equally interesting.

But, you know, oftentimes when you listen to Turkish music, you feel the vibes of melancholy somewhere. You know, this sense of huzun, or, you know, this kind of sadness mixed with other feelings. It is so, I would say, peculiar to Turkish music. Let me know what you think about this. Hit me up on WhatsApp 07804 35111. Once again, thanks so much, dear Wafa, for your kind words. I hope you're having a wonderful day so far.

And you just kind of hear or feel this melancholy in the way a singer like stretches a note, almost as if they're reluctant to let the emotion go. You know what I mean? You hear it in the melodies that seem to wander before finally coming home. For now, I'll leave you with Sake by Sola.

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I don't know. This will be running. I mean, the prizes will just run until next month or maybe October or November, early November, I guess. So, yeah, we still have plenty of time.

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You know, there's the rhythm, the movement, and there's a certain playful confidence running through the whole song. It feels less like sitting down and, you know, reflecting on things which happened sometime in the past. And it's more like, you know, getting up, walking out the door and saying, right, what's next? Let's do it. Oh, yeah. Dan Sondra, Sulla.

As for the prizes, I'm not sure because I haven't seen the guy representing the commercial department. But I think, I'm not sure, but I think there's two prizes. One is a 20 dinar shopping voucher and you can use at the Military Consumer Corporation. The other one, I guess, is a trip to the Triangle Road, to the Golden Triangle Road, which includes Agabe, Petra, and Guadiram. It's a trip for two people for about a day and a night or 2 days. I'm not sure about that, but it's really cool. It's really nice. I've been there, and it's absolutely, the experience is just memorable, to say the least.

talking about Otis Redding, Sam Cooke, or Ray Charles. All right, for now I'll leave you with Cat Stevens.

All right, it's the quiz time. This is, well, listen carefully. Here's the question. All right, which American singer wrote "Respect," but became better known for her own iconic version of the song? Again, which American singer wrote "Respect," but became better known for her own iconic version of the song? I've got options. One is Otis Redding, B, Sam Cooke, and C, Ray Charles. The question again, which American singer wrote "Respect," but became better known for her own iconic version of the song? Choices are, or options are, one, Otis Redding, Sam Cooke, or Ray Charles.

All right, here's the question again. Which American singer wrote the song, he wrote the lyrics of a famous song titled Respect, what became better known for her own iconic version of the song?

All right, the question one more time. Which American singer wrote Respect but became better known for her own iconic version of the song? Are we talking about Otis Redding, Sam Cooke, or Ray Charles? And that was the question.

0: Many come and go. Come and go. But this one is here to stay forever.
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All right, folks, I've got some news, but I'm not sure if this is good or bad news. Well, I haven't seen the guy from the commercial department yet, so I can't promise anything. I'll be waiting after that. Stay tuned.

5 PM news summary. This is Radio Jordan in Amman. Hello and welcome. His Majesty King Abdullah II and King Hamad bin Isa Al Khalifa of Bahrain discussed recent regional developments. In a phone call, the two leaders discussed the need to halt the dangerous escalation in the region, as well as ways of strengthening cooperation and coordination in service of Arab causes and to achieve security and stability. The call also touched on the deep-rooted ties between Jordan and Bahrain and ways to further enhance them. Prime Minister Jafar Hassan has expressed his condolences to the families of those killed in a road accident in the Egyptian city of Nuweiba, which also left several people injured, including Jordanian nationals. The Prime Minister ordered measures to repatriate the victims' bodies to Jordan as soon as possible and to transfer the injured to Jordan for treatment, depending on their medical condition. Foreign Minister Ayman Safadi says that Jordanian-Austrian relations are long-standing, dating back more than 70 years, and have witnessed continuous development in cooperation across various fields. In a press conference in Vienna with his Austrian counterpart, Meinl Reisinger, Safadi said talks addressed expanding cooperation in the tourism, economic, investment, defence and security sectors. Safadi expressed his appreciation for Austria's support of Jordan and his stances regarding efforts to achieve security and stability in the region. Jordan has condemned Iranian attacks on Kuwait, describing them as a blatant violation of the country's sovereignty and a threat to its security, stability and territorial integrity. The foreign ministry said Jordan stands in full solidarity with Kuwait and supports all measures taken to protect its sovereignty, security and the safety of its people and residents. Turning to the occupied West Bank, the Palestinian Health Ministry says two Palestinians have been killed by Israeli forces during a raid on the village of Limghir, north of Ramallah. The deaths brings to 27 the number of Palestinians killed by Israeli settlers in the West Bank since the beginning of this year. Two Palestinians have been killed and several others injured by Israeli forces' gunfire in Beit Lahia in northern Gaza. Local sources say Israeli forces opened fire on a group of Palestinians. Lebanese President Joseph Aoun says Israel continues to violate the framework agreement reached during Lebanese-American-Israeli negotiations in Washington. He says Israel has carried out repeated bombardments and demolition operations in southern villages under its occupation, including the destruction of homes and property. And finally, fair weather is expected across much of the highlands and the hilly areas tonight, moderate elsewhere in the country. Lows at 19 degrees Celsius in Amman, 27 in Aqaba and the Jordan Valley. Thank you so much for your time.

All right, welcome back, my friends. At roughly 5:15. Finally, Mrs. Ola Etel, who's head of the commercial department, is right next to me here in the studio, and she helped so much in sorting out the names. We haven't finished yet. Stay tuned. And we have got two prizes. One is a 25 dinar coupon. You can get it from the Jordanian Post company. And the other one is a trip to the Golden Triangle road in the south of the country. It's a lovely trip that includes the cities of Agabe, Wadi Rum, and Petra. Stay tuned, I'll be right back.

All right, and it's time to announce the names of our lucky winners for today. So the 25 dinar coupon goes to Mohammed Khair Saeed. Ahmed, congratulations, Mohammed. So it's like a coupon given by the Jordan Post company, and you can cash it. All right, the other prize goes to Basim Muhammad Dib Abu Hjele, the Golden Triangle trip. Congratulations. And I would also like to thank Mrs. Ola Ittel for helping me out today. Thank you so much. And there you go, folks. Let me say the names again. This 25 dinar coupon by the Jordan Post Company goes to Mohammed Khair Saeed Ahmed. And the second one, the Golden Triangle trip, goes to Basim Muhammad Dib Abu Hjele. Congratulations, everyone.

All right, folks, that's it for today. I know, time flies, doesn't it? Thanks for everybody who participated in today's quiz. Congratulations to the winners. And thanks for everyone who sent their thoughts about this very interesting thing, the melancholy of Turkish music. I think this is very interesting, isn't it?

And thanks so much, dear Wafa, for your kind words. I really appreciate that. All right, folks, until next time, which will be on Sunday, take care and have a wonderful, wonderful weekend.

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6 p.m. This is Radio Jordan in Amman. Good evening and welcome to the second and last news bulletin of the day. Begin with the headlines. His Majesty the King and Bahrain's King discuss regional developments, stressing the need to stop the dangerous escalation in the region. The Prime Minister orders the Jordanian nationals injured in the Nuweiba accident in Egypt to be brought to Jordan for treatment and arrangements made to transfer the victims' bodies to the kingdom. And the Foreign Minister holds talks in Austria on issues of mutual interest and regional and international developments. To the details, my name is Raad Lubtoush. Good evening and welcome again. His Majesty King Abdullah II and King Hamad bin Isa Al Khalifa of Bahrain have discussed recent regional developments. In a phone call, the two leaders discussed the need to halt the dangerous escalation in the region, as well as ways of strengthening cooperation and coordination in service of Arab causes and to achieve security and stability. The call also touched on the deep-rooted ties between Jordan and Bahrain and ways to further enhance them in various fields. Prime Minister Jafar Hassan has expressed his condolences to the families of those killed in a road accident in the Egyptian city of Nuweiba, which also left several people injured, including Jordanian nationals. Hassan ordered measures to repatriate the victims' bodies to Jordan as soon as possible and to transfer the injured to Jordan for treatment, depending on their medical condition. The Prime Minister also instructed officials to coordinate with Egyptian authorities to ensure the injured receive the necessary medical care until they recover. Hassan has sent a message of condolences to his Egyptian counterpart, Mustafa Madbouli, over the victims of the accident. Foreign Minister Ibn Safadi has held talks in Vienna with members of the Austrian Parliament's Foreign Affairs and Defense Committees. He also met the head of the International Atomic Energy Agency, Rafael Grossi. The meetings focus on issues of mutual interest, as well as regional and international developments. Foreign Minister Ibn Safadi says Jordanian-Austrian relations, which date back more than 70 years, continue to develop across various fields. Speaking at a joint press conference in Vienna with his Austrian counterpart, Safadi said talks are focused on expanding cooperation in tourism, the economy, investment, defense and security. The foreign minister thanked Austria for its support for Jordan and its efforts to promote regional security and stability. The Austrian foreign minister described Jordan as a reliable partner and a pillar of stability in the region, praising its role on issues including Gaza, Syria and Lebanon. On regional development, Safadi said Jordan and Austria share the same position on the need to stabilize Gaza and ensure the delivery of humanitarian aid. He stressed the importance of implementing all elements of the U.S. President Gaza plan and the U.N. Security Council resolution endorsing it. The foreign minister stressed the need to support the country's efforts to achieve security and stability, while on Lebanon he called for support for the Lebanese government in extending its sovereignty across the country. Regarding tensions with Iran, Safadi reaffirmed Jordan's support for efforts to reach a peaceful solution to the crisis. Jordan has condemned Iranian attacks on Kuwait, describing them as a blatant violation of the country's sovereignty and a threat to its security, stability, and territorial integrity. In a statement, the foreign ministry said Jordan stands in full solidarity with Kuwait and supports all measures taken to protect its sovereignty, security, and the safety of its people and residents. Palestinian Prime Minister Mohammed Mustafa has visited the Jordanian field hospital Nablus 11, praising the humanitarian and medical work carried out by the Jordan Armed Forces Arab Army. He commended Jordan's continued support for the Palestinian people under the leadership of His Majesty King Abdullah and praised the Jordanian medical teams serving Palestinian patients. The hospital has been operating around the clock since 2023. It has treated more than 363,000 people and carried out over 3,177 major and minor operations, as well as providing emergency, radiology, laboratory and nursing services. Turning to the occupied West Bank, the Palestinian Health Ministry says two Palestinians have been killed by Israeli forces during a raid on the village of Limghir, north of Ramallah.
The deaths bring to 27 the number of Palestinians killed by Israeli settlers since the beginning of this year. The ministry says 63 Palestinians have been killed by settlers since the war began in October 2023. Two Palestinians have been killed and several others injured by Israeli forces' gunfire in Beit Lahia in northern Gaza. Local sources say Israeli forces opened fire on a group of Palestinians there. Lebanese President Joseph Hon says Israel continues to violate the framework agreement reached during Lebanese-American-Israeli negotiations in Washington. He says Israel has carried out repeated bombardments and demolition operations in southern villages under its occupation, including the destruction of homes and property. President Hon also says the Lebanese army is fully carrying out its duties in areas where it has redeployed, rejecting claims to the contrary as attempts to undermine the army. To wrap up the news, our main points once again. His Majesty the King and Bahrain's King discuss regional development, stressing the need to stop the dangerous escalation in the region. The Prime Minister orders the Jordanian nationals injured in the Nuweiba accident in Egypt to be brought to Jordan for treatment and arrangements made to transfer the victims' bodies to the kingdom. And the Foreign Minister holds talks in Austria on issues of mutual interest and regional and international developments. Finally, the weather forecast. Fair weather is expected across the country tonight, with lows at 19 degrees Celsius in Amman and 27 in Aqaba and the Jordan Valley. A slight drop in temperatures is forecast tomorrow, bringing moderate weather conditions across much of the highlands and the hilly areas, hot elsewhere in the country. Highs tomorrow peak at 33 degrees Celsius in Amman, 40 in Aqaba and the Jordan Valley. That was the latest news that came your way from Radio Jordan in Amman at about 7 minutes past the hour. Thank you so much for your time.

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0: 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I don't wanna be alone tonight. 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
1: What's on your mind? 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

always been you. 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
1: 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Around the clock. Around the world.